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1: Senior BJP leader Himanta Biswa Sarma will be sworn in as the Chief Minister of Assam in Guwahati today. Assam Governor Lakshman Prasad Acharya will administer him the oath of office and secrecy at a ceremony to be held at the Veterinary College Playground in Khanapara area of the city. Four ministers, including two from BJP and one each from AGP and BPF, will also take oath along with Chief Minister. We have more from a correspondent.
2: Along with Dr. Himanta Biswa Sarma as Chief Minister, four other members of the Council of Ministers will also be sworn in today. The four cabinet ministers are Rameshwar Teli, Atul Bora, Charan Boro and Ajanta Niyog. The swearing-in ceremony will be witnessed by Prime Minister Narendra Modi, Union Home Minister Amit Shah, Defence Minister Rajnath Singh, several union ministers and chief ministers of BJP-ruled states. The Veterinary College ground at Khanapara in Guwahati has been fully decorated to host the swearing-in ceremony. Elaborate arrangements have been made at the venue in view of the large gathering expected for the event. The Kamrup Metro District Administration has also issued traffic advisories in several parts of the city to avoid congestion and ensure smooth movement of vehicles. Rakesh Dole, Akashwani News, Guwahati.
1: Enforcement Directorate ED has arrested former Fire and Emergency Services Minister of the Government of West Bengal, Sujit Basu, in Kolkata, in connection with the South Domdom Municipality recruitment scam. We have more from a correspondent.
3: After more than 10 hours of interrogation, he is the first former minister to be arrested since the BJP government took charge in Bengal. ED officials say the alleged irregularities took place between 2014 and 2016. According to ED sources, across 17 municipalities, about 1,000 employees were recruited unlawfully. In the recent assembly poll, Bose lost to BJP by over 37,000 votes. According to Enforcement Directorate, the arrest was made under provisions of the Prevention of Money Laundering Act. Investigators have alleged that Bose recommended appointments of several candidates in the South Domdom municipality in exchange for financial benefits. The agency has also reported suspicious financial transactions during the course of the investigation. Sandeep Andashgupta, Akashvani News, Kolkata.
1: This is Akashvani giving you the news. For quick news updates around the clock, follow us on X handle at AIR News Alerts, and for details of stories and more, log on to our website www.newsonair.gov.in and download News on AIR app. Prime Minister Narendra Modi will be on a six-day visit to UAE, Netherlands, Sweden, Norway and Italy from Friday. The visit will further deepen India's partnership with Europe across sectors, particularly trade and investment ties, in light of the recently concluded India-EU FTA. We have more from a correspondent.
4: On the first leg of his five-nation visit, Mr. Modi will reach UAE on Friday, where he will meet the President, Sheikh Mohammed bin Zayed Al Nahyan. The two leaders will exchange views on bilateral issues, in particular energy cooperation, as well as regional and international issues of mutual interest. Then the Prime Minister will reach Netherlands on Friday and call on King William Alexander and Queen Maxima. He will also hold talks with Prime Minister Rob Jetten. For the third leg of the visit, Mr. Modi will travel to Gothenburg, Sweden on Sunday and hold bilateral talks with his Swedish counterpart Ulf Kristersson. In the fourth leg of his visit, the Prime Minister will reach Norway on Monday for the third India-Nordic summit and bilateral engagements. As part of the final leg of his visit, the Prime Minister will undertake an official visit to Italy on Tuesday. During the visit, Mr. Modi will call on the Italian President Sergio Mattarella and hold talks with Prime Minister Giorgia Meloni. With Anupam Mishra, Rishu Jaiswal, Akashvani News, Delhi.
1: U.S. President Donald Trump has said the ceasefire with Iran was at its weakest and on massive life support a day after he rejected Tehran's proposal to end the months-long war as totally unacceptable. In response to a question on the ceasefire with Iran in the wake of the rejection of the peace proposal, Trump told reporters at the Oval Office that it is at its weakest. After reading that piece of garbage they sent, it's on life support, massive life support, he added.
5: It's unbelievably weak. I would call it the weakest right now. After reading that piece of garbage they sent us, they said, I'm not going to waste my time reading it. I would say it's one of the weakest right now. I would say the ceasefire is on massive life support, where the doctor walks in and says, sir, your loved one has approximately a 1% chance of living.
1: Trump received the Iranian proposal on Sunday amid hopes that it could lead to a breakthrough to end the war with Iran that began on February 28th, blocking the key sea route for global oil supplies, leading to fuel shortages in several countries. A West Asia correspondent has filed this report.
6: Iran's demands focused heavily on wartime and economic conditions rather than immediate nuclear concessions, a framing that Washington appears unwilling to accept at this stage. The gap between the two sides' position remain wide, with mediators struggling to find common ground as battlefield pressures and economic stress continue to mount across West Asia. Meanwhile, in the United Arab Emirates, the government has moved to formalize its response to attacks on national infrastructure. Authorities have established a national committee tasked with documenting damage from more than 2,800 drones and missiles that have struck the Emirati territory. The UAE is now pursuing international legal accountability and seeking reparations for strikes in its landmark and energy facilities. This is Vinod Kumar for Akashvani News from Dubai.
1: In Bangladesh, a three-member inquiry committee has been constituted to probe the reason behind the national cricket team's withdrawal from the ICC Men's T20 World Cup in India. According to an official government order dated May 10th, former Additional Secretary Dr. A.K.M. Oliullah will head the panel, which also includes former Bangladesh captain and current chief selector Habibul Bashar and Supreme Court lawyer Faisal Dastagir. The committee has been asked to submit its findings within 15 working days. We have more from a correspondent.
7: Bangladesh withdrew from the T20 World Cup, jointly hosted by India and Sri Lanka, from February 7 to March 8 this year after the International Cricket Council, ICC, refused a request to shift Bangladesh matches from India to Sri Lanka over security concerns. The controversy emerged after the Board of Control for Cricket in India, BCCI, reportedly dropped Bangladesh pacer Mustafizur Rahman from the IPL following threats from extremist group. The then Bangladesh Cricket Board, BCB, led by Aminul Islam, expressed concern over the safety of players, officials and journalists travelling to India for the tournament. After the ICC stated that security arrangements were adequate, the interim government subsequently directed the BCB to withdraw from the tournament, a decision that drew sharp criticism from former cricketers and sports analysts. Nawalsang Parmar, Akashwani News, Dhaka.
1: In IPL cricket, Delhi Capitals defeated Punjab Kings by 3 wickets at the Himachal Pradesh Cricket Association Stadium in Dharmashala last night. Chasing a target of 211 runs set by Punjab Kings, Delhi Capitals scored 216 for 7 in 19 overs. Skipper Akshar Patel was the highest scorer with 56 runs. David Miller made 51 runs off 28 balls. For Punjab Kings, Arshdeep Singh and Yash Thakur took 2 wickets each. Earlier, Delhi Capitals won the toss and opted to bowl. Put into bat, Punjab Kings scored 210 for 5 in the stipulated 20 overs. Shreyas Iyer was the top scorer with 59 runs, while Priyansh Arya made 56 runs. For Delhi Capitals, Mitchell Starc and Madhav Tiwari scalped 2 wickets each. Madhav Tiwari was adjudged player of the match. Today, Gujarat Titans will take on Sunrisers Hyderabad at the Narendra Modi Stadium, Ahmedabad. The match will start at 7:30 p.m. The India Meteorological Department, IMD, has forecast heavy rainfall of Assam, Meghalaya, Sub-Himalayan, West Bengal and Sikkim today. According to IMD, thunderstorms and hailstorms are likely to prevail over Himachal Pradesh, Ladakh and Jammu and Kashmir for the day. The Met Department has predicted thunder squall with wind speed reaching up to 60 km per hour over Delhi, Punjab, Haryana, Chandigarh, Bihar and Uttarakhand today. Thunderstorms and lightning are likely to prevail over Uttar Pradesh, Jharkhand, West Bengal, Odisha, coastal Andhra Pradesh, Karnataka and the northeastern states today. The IMD has issued an orange alert for rain in Uttarkashi, Chamoli, Rudraprayag, Bageshwar and Pithoragarh districts of Uttarakhand for the next 36 hours, while a yellow alert has been issued for the remaining districts. There is possibility of hailstorms and gusty winds in various parts of the state during this period. And now for a look at today's newspapers, it's over to V.C. Pramod.
8: Thank you, Abhishek. The Somnath Amrit Mahotsav is at the sacred Somnath Temple in Gir Somnath, Gujarat, finds prominent mention in most of the dailies this morning. The statesman, quoting Prime Minister Narendra Modi, says Somnath Temple stands as beacon of unwavering faith, while the pioneer quotes him as saying, "No power can bend India." Prime Minister Modi salutes scientists on National Technology Day, highlights push for self-reliant India, reports the statesman. Second day, Prime Minister makes austerity push, invokes COVID-era habits, leads the Indian Express. The Pioneer, in its editorial piece, says rising crime against senior citizens. The paper elaborates

0: CBI registers case in alleged NEET paper leak issue. Multiple suspects detained across several states. In Tamil Nadu, AIADMK splits. Bigger faction with 30 MLAs set to support Vijay's TVK government. Floor test tomorrow. Chief Justice of India Suryakant constitutes high-powered committee to prepare blueprint for modernization of courts across the country. India to host two-day BRICS foreign ministers meeting beginning Thursday to exchange views on global and regional issues of mutual interest. Stock indices tank around 2% as elevated oil prices and US-Iran tensions dampen markets' confidence. And in badminton, Satvik Sairaj Ranki Reddy and Chirag Shetty advanced to the second round of Thailand Open in Bangkok. The Central Bureau of Investigation, CBI, has registered a case in connection with an alleged paper leak in the conduct of the National Eligibility Cum Entrance Test, NEET UG 2026. The agency has registered the case based on a written complaint received from Department of Higher Education, Ministry of Education. The agency stated the special CBI teams have been formed and dispatched to various locations for an investigation into the matter. The NEET UG 2026 examination was conducted by the National Testing Agency, NTA, on the 3rd of this month. In this case, the Rajasthan Police Special Operations Group, SOG, has so far detained 15 people. The SOG yesterday detained an alleged mastermind identified as Manish from Jaipur. Earlier, as per the sources, the Rajasthan Police SOG arrested 5 persons from Dehradun, including the alleged mastermind, Seeker-based career counselor Rakesh Kumar, on 7th May. 4 NEET aspirants were also arrested the following day. Nashik police have also detained a man in connection with the NEET paper leak case. Addressing a press conference on NEET exam cancellation in New Delhi, DG National Testing Agency Abhishek Singh said, "Those who are involved in the alleged NEET UG paper leak incident will be nabbed and jailed." He said, "The NTA will conduct a re-exam for students and it will be done in a fair manner and no additional fee will be charged for the re-exam."
1: हमने इस मैटर को सीबीआई को इंक्वायरी को दिया है.
2: We have handed over this matter to the Central Bureau of Investigation for inquiry, and all those involved in such wrongdoing will be sent to jail, so that students' future are not adversely affected in any way. Along with this, we will conduct the examination again in a completely fair manner, with no irregularities of any kind, and no additional fee will be charged for the re-examination.
1: Fees नहीं चार्ज करेंगे.
0: The political situation in Tamil Nadu has turned dramatic ahead of tomorrow's floor test for the newly elected TVK government led by Joseph Vijay. The All India Anna Dravida Munaitra Kadagam has split into two groups over extending support to the government. The faction led by former Chief Minister and Party General Secretary Edappadi K. Palaniswamy has directed party MLAs not to support the TVK government. Senior leader Agre Krishnamurthy has warned that any MLA violating the party whip would face expulsion. Meanwhile, another faction claiming the support of 30 MLAs has elected S.P. Velumani as the AIADMK Legislature Party leader. Leaders of the faction met the media today after a meeting at former Minister C.V. Shanmugam's residence. Shanmugam announced that the group will support the TVK government during the trust vote. The government has also secured the backing of the lone MLA of Amma Makkal Munetra Kadagam, S. Kamaraj, who was expelled from his party today. Chief Minister Vijay has been holding meetings with leaders of supporting parties since yesterday to consolidate support ahead of the floor test. Senior BJP leader Hemanta Biswa Sarma has taken oath as the Chief Minister of Assam for a second consecutive term. Governor Lakshman Prasad Acharya administered the oath of office in secrecy to him at a ceremony held at the Veterinary College ground in Khanapara, Guwahati.
3: Moi, Sri Hemanta Biswa Sarma, Ishwarar namat shapat lao je bidhir dwara sthapito Bharatar sangbidhanor proti moi prokito bishwas aru anugotya pokhon korim.
0: Along with Dr. Sarma, 4 MLAs were also sworn in as cabinet ministers. They include Rameshwar Teli and Ajanta Nyog from the BJP, Atul Bora from Aham Gana Parishad, and Charan Bora from Bodoland People's Front. Prime Minister Narendra Modi, Union Home Minister Amit Shah, Defence Minister Rajnath Singh, several union ministers and chief ministers from NDA-ruled states attended the ceremony. Chief Justice of India Surya Kant has announced to constitute a high-powered committee headed by Supreme Court Justice Arvind Kumar to prepare a blueprint for the modernization of courts across the country and secure a government allocation of 40 to 50,000 crore rupees for the purpose. The Judicial Infrastructure Advisory Committee will address infrastructural deficiencies in courts through substantial financial support from the government. The committee has been tasked with submitting its detailed findings and funding requirements to Sanjeev Sanyal, a member of the Prime Minister's Economic Advisory Council, by 31st August this year. This is Akashwani giving you the news. For quick news updates round the clock, follow us on our X handle at AIR News Alerts. And for details of stories and more, log on to our website newsonair.gov.in and download News on AIR app. India will host the BRICS Foreign Ministers meeting on the 14th and 15th of this month. The meeting will be chaired by External Affairs Minister Dr. S. Jaishankar. Briefing the media in New Delhi today, External Affairs Ministry spokesperson Randhir Jaiswal said during the meeting, the foreign ministers of BRICS member countries will exchange views on global and regional issues of mutual interest. Talking about Prime Minister Narendra Modi's visit to the UAE, Mr. Jaiswal said that during the visit, there will be talks on energy security.
4: During the visit to the United Arab Emirates as well, discussions will take place on energy security. Apart from this, there will be also the Nordic Summit along with the visits to Norway, Sweden, Italy and the Netherlands. These countries are major hubs of innovation and India is also doing significant work in the innovation ecosystem. Therefore, discussions will take place on all these issues and how we can help lead India towards the vision of a developed nation.
0: Replying to a question on reports regarding China's support to Pakistan during Operation Sindoor, Mr. Jaiswal said that these reports corroborate what was known earlier. He said that Operation Sindoor was a precise, targeted and calibrated response to the terrorist attacks in Pahalgam.
4: Operation Sindoor was a precise, targeted and major response to the terrorist attack that took place in Pahalgam. Its objective was to destroy those terrorist infrastructures that are not only sponsored by the Pakistani state but also operate from Pakistan and under its directions. Now, it is for those nations that consider themselves responsible to introspect and reflect on whether supporting efforts to protect terrorist infrastructure affects their reputation and global credibility.
0: Speaking about India's relations with Nepal, Mr. Jaiswal said both sides are now working closely to further deepen the partnership. Commerce and Industry Minister Piyush Goyal has said that the Indian economy has continued to show resilience amid global geopolitical and economic challenges with strong fundamentals and growing global confidence in India. Speaking at the CII Annual Business Summit 2026 in New Delhi today, he said India is capable of strengthening itself against all obstacles, be they economic, technological or geopolitical. He mentioned that the world is facing crises every day due to fragmented geopolitical and business conditions, but India has consistently converted adversity into opportunity.
5: We can overcome any international global challenge with great resilience. The world is going through a challenging time. The war in West Asia has certainly disrupted global trade and global investment flows. And in these trying times, India has a great opportunity to outshine others.
0: Addressing the summit, Niti Aayog member Rajiv Gauba said that in order to establish the structural foundation for India's future economy, the government has enhanced connectivity via PM Gati Shakti, broadened highways and developed the Vande Bharat rail network. Education Minister Dharmendra Pradhan, who also spoke at the summit, stressed the need for a skill-based education system. He said that in this regard, a strong credit system must be developed under the National Education Policy. Minister of New and Renewable Energy Prahlad Joshi today said that India has recorded the world's fastest growth in renewable energy capacity addition in a single year. Speaking at the CII Annual Business Summit, he highlighted the country's progress in the energy sector. Mr. Joshi said that India remains in a strong position despite the current global uncertainties.
6: According to the International Energy Agency, India has recorded the fastest growth of the RE capacity.

0: petition in single year. Non-fossil fuel, including hydro, it was 81 gigawatt. Today it is 288 gigawatt, 256% growth.
1: Union Home Minister Amit Shah said that the Narendra Modi government is working tirelessly towards building a cyber-secure Bharat. However, he emphasized that mule accounts remain a major challenge in curbing cyber crimes. The Indian Cyber Crime Coordination Centre today signed an MOU with Reserve Bank Innovation Hub to strengthen collaboration in combating cyber-enabled financial frauds and curtailing mule accounts across the banking and digital payments ecosystem. In Maharashtra, 6 devotees were killed and around 15 injured after a wall collapsed during a religious gathering in Jat Tehsil of district this afternoon. More than 300 devotees had gathered at the site when strong winds accompanied by heavy rain lashed the area. The injured have been admitted to hospitals in Jat and Sangli Civil Hospital for treatment. Benchmark domestic equity indices slumped around 2% amid weak global cues as elevated oil prices and US-Iran tensions clouded the market's confidence. We have a report.
2: The Sensex plunged 1,456 points or 1.92% to close at 74,559. The Nifty shed 436 points or 1.83% to settle at 23,380. The broader market on the National Stock Exchange ended with deeper cuts. The mid-cap 100 slipped over 2.5%, while the small-cap 100 tumbled nearly 3.2%. Earlier, the markets opened lower and continued to witness persistent selling pressure throughout the trading session. In the forex market today, the rupee depreciated by 32 paise to close at a record low of 95 rupees and 63 paise against the US dollar. Rajesh Lake for Akashvani News.
1: The government has revised the release date of the provisional estimates of annual gross domestic product GDP and quarterly estimates of GDP for fourth quarter from the last working day of May to 7th June every year. The Ministry of Statistics and Program Implementation said that the provisional estimates will be released on the previous working day if 7th June is a holiday. The revision in the release schedule has been made after due consultation with the Advisory Committee on National Account Statistics. The Ministry said that the revision is aimed at further strengthening the data quality. The External Affairs Ministry today said that the registrations for Kailash Mansarovar Yatra 2026 are closing soon. In a social media post, the ministry encouraged the interested candidates to apply for the yatra before the 19th of this month. Candidates can visit kmy.gov.in for further details. The India Meteorological Department, IMD, has issued a red alert for heatwave conditions over Rajasthan for tomorrow. Similar conditions are likely to prevail over Gujarat, Maharashtra and West Madhya Pradesh till tomorrow. The Met Department has also forecast hot and humid weather over coastal Karnataka for tomorrow. In badminton, Indian shuttlers Sattvik Sairaj Ranki Reddy and Chirag Shetty began their Thailand Open 2026 tournament campaign with a hard-fought win in Bangkok today. Top seeds Sattvik Sairaj Ranki Reddy and Chirag Shetty defeated Indonesia's unranked pair of Putra Arviansyah and Bagas Maulana 21-19, 23-21, 21-10 to enter the men's doubles second round. In IPL cricket, Gujarat Titans were 158 for 4 in 19 overs against Sunrisers Hyderabad at Ahmedabad when reports last came in. Earlier, Sunrisers Hyderabad won the toss and opted to bowl. And now before we end the bulletin, the headlines once again. CBI registers case in alleged NEET paper leak issue. Multiple suspects detained across several states. In Tamil Nadu, AIADMK splits. Bigger faction with 30 MLAs set to support Vijay's TVK government floor test tomorrow. Chief Justice of India Suryakant constitutes high-powered committee to prepare blueprint for modernization of courts across the country. India to host two-day BRICS foreign ministers meeting beginning Thursday to exchange views on global and regional issues of mutual interest. Stock indices tank around 2% as elevated oil prices and US-Iran tensions dampen markets' confidence. And in badminton, Sattvik Sairaj Ranki Reddy and Chirag Shetty advance to second round of Thailand Open in Bangkok. That is all in the news at 9. Good night.
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0: Today, the topic that we'll be having a discussion on is national interest and fiscal restraint amid global uncertainty. And to discuss this very important topic, we have with us renowned economist Sharad Kohli. Sharadji, warm welcome to you on Akashvani.
1: Thank you very much, Sonu, to you and all the listeners of Akashvani.
0: So, Sharadji, as we all know that we are going through secondary challenge because of the West Asia crisis, due to the supply of energy sources being affected at the Strait of Hormuz. So, if you could just encapsulate for us briefly, how big a challenge is it for India from the point of view of energy security of the country?
1: The Prime Minister is recommending to the people, he's making the appeal. Obviously, it is of paramount importance. There is no doubt about that. If you try and understand this by numbers, Sonu, the problem boils down to the forex reserves and the crude oil prices, which have been hovering around 105, 106. They went up to 126, and then on Friday, when there was some hope of a truce happening between Iran and US, they came down below 100, and there was a ray of hope that probably the worst of the situation may be over. But then, as the weekend passed, just when we thought things are getting over, it came back again, because this yes and no on the pact being signed or a deal being signed between Iran and US, it just remains to be too elusive. And I think this is when the Prime Minister must have realized that doesn't seem to be getting over in a hurry. This seems to be dragging on and on, and this is definitely putting pressure on our forex reserves, which have come down below $700 billion. And you know, with 87%, Sonu, of our total crude requirements being imported, $140 billion, and close to that was our total import bill simply of crude oil. Add to this the electronic components and electric equipment that we import from abroad, which is close to $115 to $120 billion. I'm naming the top three items which we spend our forex, precious forex shall I say, on. And the third item is, everybody would be surprised, $72 billion of gold being imported in the financial year 25-26. This used to be 58 in the prior year. Right. And the year prior to that, it was merely 45. So you can imagine the kind of increase that we've been, or kind of hike that has been observed in these imports. So I think that is where concern of the Prime Minister came. And he felt that if people of the country, they contribute their own small little bit, either by way of not buying gold for a year, or by way of not going and celebrating, having destination weddings, not traveling abroad for no reason, pooling away their cars, saving unnecessary travel, work from home, you know, schools going online, virtual meetings. I think if everybody starts contributing, the country is made up of people. Country doesn't have any identity of its own. So right. He thought, let the people come forward and they should understand these economics and the crisis behind it.
0: In fact, the Prime Minister explained very beautifully small steps that need to be taken to conserve energy, to conserve the foreign exchange reserves of the country. Sharadji, you know, the Prime Minister, he has said that these are small steps of austerity which people have to take, and it's in national interest. So how far do you think this is going to have an impact?
1: Earlier, Prime Minister used to recommend it was because of either environmental reasons and for health reasons, or for being Swadeshi, that is vocal for local. But now there is a new dimension. If you see what is common in these seven appeals that I was reviewing, I think the common thread in these appeals is saving the precious resources with regard to the foreign exchange. And I think if you see, if it runs right through, if you take work from home, which is people trying to not to move around too much, you save petrol and diesel, not buying gold, again there is forex reserve. Public transport, again there is forex reserve. Cutting down on cooking oil, I think many people don't even know that we imported $20 to $22 billion of edible oil, which is also not good for our health. We should start using, you know, mustard oil and other domestic oils instead of putting such a heavy load on our forex reserve just because of edible oils. Right. Then again, fertilizers. Why forget about fertilizers? DAP, the diammonium phosphate. You know, it harms, Prime Minister spoke of, it harms the productivity of the land. It is toxic. You know, so many cases of cancer have been observed because of the use of certain kind of fertilizers, and quite a few of them are being imported. So he promoted organic farming, that you should try and get into organic farming.
0: Absolutely.
1: Then, you know, using Swadeshi, the brand products, not spending your precious foreign exchange on imported products and going after those foreign brands, going and doing weddings abroad, you know, going and destination weddings, spending thousands and thousands of dollars on that, because every time somebody travels abroad, we should not forget there's a BTQ, the basic travel quota, and you have to get a foreign exchange issue children, you start spending in foreign exchange.
0: Right.
1: So everything that he recommended has got a common thread of saving the forex reserves. People have to understand the economics behind

0: दूसरों की मदद के लिए आगे आए। ये जरूरी है कि सरकारी और प्राइवेट दोनों ही दफ्तरों में वर्चुअल मीटिंग्स और वर्क फ्रॉम होम को प्राथमिकता दी जाए। मैं कुछ स्कूलों से भी आग्रह करूंगा कि कुछ समय के लिए 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
1: Sharad ji, as we heard, you know, these are all very practical and doable suggestions. Can you just explain to us that how they are going to impact the fiscal health of the country, of the central government's finances?
2: Well, as I said, Sonu, that what runs common amongst all these appeals that which Honorable Prime Minister made is saving the forex reserves for now. The people need to understand that there's so many things that we do in our daily lives, and a lot of them relates to our lifestyle. You know, for example, using edible oils or consuming crops which are full of fertilizers, which may look very beautiful but may not be very good for your health. Then traveling abroad too often. I mean, what we have in our country, we've got mountains, we've got sea, we've got rivers, we've got forests. We want every single thing. You thought of going to Switzerland. You can probably think of going to Kashmir. You want to go to lake type waters. You want to enjoy greenery and waters together. Go to the backwaters of Kerala. You want to enjoy sea. Go to, you were fond of going to Maldives, Mauritius or Bali. Why not track down Goa and so many other beaches? So I think everything that people enjoy while going abroad, they are all here. So that is a change of lifestyle, I would say. And work from home, it's not that we are not doing, I mean, a lot of companies, even after COVID, Sonu, some of the companies have permanently gone into work from home, or they have a hybrid structure that you come to office for 2 days or 3 days and you are allowed to work from home. So technology today lets us do that. So it will save traffic, it will save environment as well. So I think people have to understand that their small contribution can go a very, very long way in saving these foreign, because we at this point of time, Sonu, do not know as to how long this crisis is going to drag on, because this just seems to be dragging on and on. It's been 2 months plus now and end doesn't seem to be in sight. So if this drags on for far too long, we would be in a situation, and look at our oil marketing companies, they're making a monthly loss of 30,000 crore rupees. I'm talking of petrol and diesel, and there would be a time in the near future, Sonu, that they will probably have to take a call. So I personally feel that Prime Minister's appeal made to people could be a precursor, that either people should start being conscious of this fact that these resources are not unlimited.
1: Right.
2: Otherwise, you know, the government will have to at some point take a call. All these OMCs would have to take a call to pass it on to the consumers, which will fuel inflation. And that's what Prime Minister doesn't want should happen to the people.
1: Absolutely. So you think that apart from the measures outlined by the government, which are essentially people have to adopt voluntarily, there can be tougher measures by the government, like increase in retail prices of petrol, diesel, or steps to curb imports, which are steps which have been taken by so many countries around the world. They have already been taken by so many developed countries. So many countries, availability of essential commodities has been hit. But in our country, the situation has been managed, the way the crisis has been managed. What would you say about that?
2: I think not many people know that India is amongst the very, very few countries where for the common man, petrol and diesel prices have not been increased. America, which is supposed to be the largest producer of crude oil, itself has seen an almost 100% rise in the price of gas. They call it gasoline, we call it petrol and diesel. They measure it in gallon, we measure it in liters. I think America itself has been facing the problem, right from America to Australia, right from Europe to Africa. There are very few countries, and India, we can proudly say, that India is amongst very few countries who managed to survive this, because India was in a very good fiscal position. India's economic condition was very, very healthy, which is why we could bear this brunt for a longer time, and we are still bearing it. Mm-hmm. But then he's already indicated that, yes, there is fiscal pressure on the economy. There is pressure on the foreign exchange. It seems to be draining out faster than what government would have planned. It seems to be draining out in the things which are probably avoidable. I mean, if somebody going and spending $200,000 or $300,000 on a destination wedding, I think that's very, very avoidable. You're buying $72 billion of gold, and somebody told me yesterday that in India, weddings can't happen without gold. I said, why not? In the ancient times, the weddings used to happen by decorating a bride by flowers, not by gold. So I think that is what people need to understand. They have to change their habits to make a change in somebody's life. is a tough call, quite understandable. But then extraordinary situations demand

0: extraordinary actions. I think that is what people have to realize.
1: Former Chairman and Managing Director, Engineers India Limited, Vartika Shukla, spoke to us and told us how the government is protecting citizens from the impact of oil price shocks.
2: Despite doubling of the crude prices, the challenges in supplies, in shipping, the Indian government has still held the prices of steady level of the February level for gasoline at 95 rupees a litre, if you talk of Delhi, and about 87.7 rupees a litre for diesel. Now, that's saying something. That means it has insulated the whole ecosystem from inflationary pressures. The jet fuel for the domestic supplies have been increased at a very reasonable number. Plus, if you see the support which the government of India has given to the industry, the airline industry, also speaks volumes of the commitment to keep the economy stable at its growth path.
1: So Sharadji, talking about foreign exchange reserves, yesterday the interministerial meeting, they gave the information that there are a little over $700 billion. So you feel that this is also a preemptive, a foresighted, a visionary approach which is being taken by the government?
0: In any given situation, $700 billion, Sonu, was a very healthy reserve. In fact, my back of the envelope calculation says that it would have lasted for almost 11 months as far as India's total import requirements are concerned. But in a situation where our crude oil import bill has gone up from $60-$65 per barrel, which it used to be before the war started, it is now hovering well over $100. So you can imagine almost 50% to 60% rise in those prices.
3: Right.
0: I think that is what is causing the pain, because now this 11 months is going to shrink down to probably 6 months, 7 months. And I think that is a preemptive thought which Prime Minister had, which he wanted to share with people. He wanted to share with people in the format of deal that if we have to pay for crude oil, we don't have a choice and we do need crude oil. Imagine a situation without crude oil in this country. It is better to be without a destination wedding. It is better to be without buying gold than to be without crude oil. I think that is the trade-off which people would have to understand, Sonu.
1: So when you're talking about the fiscal health of the country, can you tell us right now, if we see the GDP growth and the inflation both seem to be under control, but you feel that they can come under pressure if these preemptive measures are not taken, if everybody does not contribute to decreasing the imports by taking these little steps?
0: At the root of inflation is, at this point of time, crude oil. Because all the inputs, even FMCG companies, paints, chemicals, fertilizers, practically every sector of the industry is facing an input cost problem. Their top lines have shrunk, their bottom lines have shrunk. That is what is putting pressure. The tax collections will go down. So in economics, this causes a chain reaction. And I think a lot of things are already experiencing inflation at this point of time. So I think the fiscal load is getting more and more severe as far as the country is concerned. It's not easy for every single person in the country to understand economics. But I'm sure when it is coming from the mouth of the Prime Minister himself, I think people can understand this simple economics better than anybody else who can explain to the masses as big as 140 to 45 crores.
1: Sharadji, thank you so much for explaining to us the importance of this collective responsibility that all of us have towards national interest. So thank you so much.
0: Thank you so much.
1: Listeners, you can also listen to this program on our mobile app, News on AIR, and our YouTube channel, News on AIR Official.
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